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tonight, low 59. Chance of showers and thunderstorms tomorrow. Sunday's high 79. Looking into Monday, partly sunny, high 78. 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
1: ABC News, I'm Mike Dabusky. Iran's security chief says America must, quote, correct its behavior if it wants to see the Strait of Hormuz fully reopened. Despite this, Vice President J.D. Vance told Fox News today that while it's not a done deal, they are making progress on a peace agreement.
2: We're applying a whole host of tools, diplomatic, economic, military tools, to ensure that we get the best outcome for the American people. I feel quite confident we will get there, but we're still a bit in the middle of the game.
1: Todd Blanche was confirmed as the new attorney general in an early morning Senate vote today. All Democrats voted no on the move, as did two Republicans, Susan Collins of Maine and Lisa Murkowski of Alaska. Fire crews in Utah say the Wide Mouth 2 fire is now 24% contained, and Puerto Rico has instituted a new water rationing program as the country battles a severe drought. Many cities, including the capital San Juan, are implementing two-day water restrictions for hundreds of thousands of residents. This is ABC News.
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1: Your escape is seven smooth songs away next. Mac FM weather for Sheboygan, Roger City, and Petoskey. Mostly clear tonight, low 59. Chance of showers and thunderstorms tomorrow. Sunday's high 79. Looking at a Monday, partly sunny, high 78. 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
1: ABC News, I'm Mike Dubusky. Fire officials in Utah say they still can't access the site of that deadly helicopter crash yesterday on account of the fire the crash sparked in the area. That helicopter was already fighting.

0: A major wildfire in the region when it went down. The FAA and the NTSB says they'll investigate. The search continues for that upstate New York man accused of killing his father and setting fire to his home. And now 32-year-old Thomas Ryan's sister is speaking out.
1: She says her brother has had lifelong mental health issues and had stopped taking his medication.
2: If you're a family that's going through this and you fear this, advocate as loud as you can.
1: State police say if you see him or that gray Prius, do not approach. Call 911.
0: ABC's Ike Ajachi. And early this morning, the Senate voted to confirm Todd Blanche as the new attorney general. This is ABC News.
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0: Seven smooth sailing songs next. Mac FM weather for Petoskey, Wolverine, and Cedarville. Mostly clear overnight, low 59. A chance of showers and thunderstorms Sunday, high 79. Partly sunny Monday, high 78. 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
1: ABC News, I'm Mike Dubusky. Fire officials in Utah say they still can't access the site of that deadly helicopter crash yesterday on account of the fire the crash sparked in the area. That helicopter was already fighting a major wildfire in the region when it went down. The FAA and the NTSB says they'll investigate. The search continues for that upstate New York man accused of killing his father and setting fire to his home. And now 32-year-old Thomas Ryan's sister is speaking out.
2: She says her brother has had lifelong mental health issues and had stopped taking his medication.
3: If you're a family that's going through this and you fear this, advocate as loud as you can because your worst fear could come true. I'm living it.
2: State police say if you see him or that gray Prius, do not approach. Call 911.
1: ABC's Ike Ajachi. And early this morning, the Senate voted to confirm Todd Blanche as the new attorney general. This is ABC News.
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4: 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Mac FM weather for Petoskey, Wolverine, and Cedarville. Mostly clear overnight, low 59. A chance of showers and thunderstorms Sunday, high 79. Partly sunny Monday, high 78. 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
1: ABC News, I'm Mike Dubusky. The search is on for 32-year-old Thomas Ryan, accused of killing his father and then setting his house on fire before stealing his father's gray Toyota Prius and fleeing Thursday.
2: Law enforcement sources telling ABC News they believe he set fire to the house to cover up the alleged murder of the 72-year-old found dead inside. New York State police say he was seen in the Greenville area wearing a black t-shirt and sweatpants. Investigators searching the quiet upstate New York area for any clues, as neighbors are on edge.
1: The fire threat continues across several states, with a complex fire continuing to burn around Spokane, Washington. Utah fire crews, meanwhile, are battling the Wide Mouth 2 fire. Yesterday, a fire helicopter crashed in that area, killing two people. Officials say they haven't been able to get to the crash site because of the fire. And a new water ration program is in effect in Puerto Rico. July was the island's driest month on record. This is ABC News.

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0: 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Mac FM weather for Petoskey, Wolverine, and Cedarville. Mostly clear overnight, low 59. A chance of showers and thunderstorms Sunday, high 79. Partly sunny Monday, high 78. 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

0: That was a great smooth sailing song. 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
3: Seven smooth sailing songs next. Mac FM weather for Petoskey, Wolverine, and Cedarville. Mostly clear overnight, low 59. A chance of showers and thunderstorms Sunday, high 79. Partly sunny Monday, high 78. 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
0: 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Mac FM weather for Petoskey, Wolverine, and Cedarville. Mostly clear overnight, low 59. A chance of showers and thunderstorms Sunday, high 79. Partly sunny Monday, high 78. 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
0: 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Mac FM weather for Petoskey, Wolverine, and Cedarville. Mostly clear overnight, low 59. A chance of showers and thunderstorms Sunday, high 79. Partly sunny Monday, high 78. 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

0: 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I'm Captain Tim with the Mac FM Note. 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
0: 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Mac FM weather for Petoskey, Wolverine, and Cedarville. Mostly clear overnight, low 59. A chance of showers and thunderstorms Sunday, high 79. Partly sunny Monday, high 78. 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
1: This is InfoTrack, the weekly show with information you should know. Here's what's happening on this week's show.
2: How many Americans will actually live at the poverty level at some point in their lives? The answer to that question may surprise you.
3: 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We're looking over a 35-year period, and things happen to people that they didn't anticipate that can throw them into poverty.
2: Then, busy parents of school-aged kids have plenty to think about, like how to pack a healthy lunch for their children every school day. We'll have expert tips on preparing balanced lunches your kids will actually eat.
4: We are changing their eating behavior. They are going to school and they're going to eat more that day. They are going to have more cravings that day. They are going to have eating behavior problems like binge eating.
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3: How many Americans live in poverty at some point during their lifetimes? Well, the answer may surprise you. Recent research looked into the question, and joining us to talk about it is study author Mark Rank, a professor of social welfare at Washington University in St. Louis. Professor, welcome to the show.
4: Thank you. Thank you for having me.
3: First of all, let's define what it means to live in poverty and for how long. Did you set a minimum amount of time for your study?
4: In terms of defining poverty in this particular study, we defined it in two ways. One being below 20% of the overall income level distribution in the United States, and extreme poverty being below 10% of the income distribution in the United States. So that's how we define poverty. And in terms of looking over time, we looked at people from a long longitudinal study that started in 1968 and has been going every year, and we followed them up till 2011.
3: And in terms of somebody being, quote unquote, in poverty, did you set a minimum time span for that? Because I imagine somebody could be broke for a month or whatever, but then maybe recover.
4: Well, we looked at annual poverty levels. So it was if your income level fell below these particular levels for a year. And then we also looked at whether you experienced poverty for 2 years, 3 years, 4 years, 5 years, or 10 or more years.
3: So what did you find? You know, how many Americans live in poverty at some point?
4: We looked at people between the ages of 25 and 60, and we found that at some point during those years, 62% of the population would experience at least 1 year of poverty as we were defining it, and 42% of the population would experience at least 1 year of extreme poverty as we defined it. In terms of looking at more than 1 year, we found that 25% of the population would experience five or more years of poverty between the ages of 25 and 60.
3: That seems very high. Did those numbers surprise you?
4: You know, we've done a lot of work on this, looking at it different ways, and we found similar numbers, but I think it's always surprising when you see these high sorts of numbers like that. And one of the reasons behind it is because we're looking over a long period of people's lifetime. So we're looking over a 35-year period. And during that period of time, things happen to people that they didn't anticipate that can throw them into poverty. Things like losing a job or having a family split up or getting sick. All of those things can happen over a long period of time, and that can throw people into poverty.
3: In terms of support mechanisms out there that the government has, welfare and so on, food stamps, does that take someone out of the poverty range, or would that not have an effect on your study?
4: It doesn't really. Those programs are pretty minimal, and so for the most part, they don't pull people out of poverty. They're really intended for very short-term use and helping people get over spells of tough times, but they're not enough to really pull people out of poverty.
3: In your research, did you track economic upheaval times, you know, major recessions and so on, and did this have an effect?
4: Well, you know, again, what we're doing is we're looking at people really over a 40-year period from 68 to 2011, and during that time, there were, you know, economic upturns and downturns, but those are smoothed out across the life tables that we calculated. So it's really kind of adjusting for particular economic ups and downs during the life course.
3: We're talking with Professor Mark Rank, a professor of social welfare at Washington University in St. Louis, and talking about the study as to how many Americans live in poverty at some point in their lives. Professor, as you looked at this again over time, did you find that the situation is maybe getting worse in more recent years, or is it improving?
4: Yes. In some other analysis we've done, we found that actually this life course risk has been increasing over more recent periods of time. So from the 70s to the 80s to the 90s to

0: the 2000s, the risk of experiencing poverty across the life course has been increasing. And I think that tracks well with the idea that there's more and more economic insecurity that people have been feeling over the more recent decades than in the past.
1: Any idea of the causes of poverty?
0: Other factors related to falling into poverty are, one has to do with one's job and one's work, and getting cut back in terms of one's work or losing one's job is a pretty sure route into poverty. And another route into poverty are families that are intact that then split up and create single parent families. And that's also another route you find that leads people into poverty.
1: How does the United States compare, if you know, with other countries around the world in terms of poverty?
0: Well, the United States on the whole has some of the, if not the highest rates of poverty in terms of the industrialized Western world. So we are at the very high end in terms of the amount of poverty. It doesn't matter how you measure it. It comes out the same, basically, no matter what measure you use. We're also at the very high end in terms of economic inequality, and we've heard a lot about this issue of economic inequality over the last few years, and it turns out that the United States has some of the highest rates of economic inequality in the Western world.
1: As you look at the data that you collected, what would you say the most surprising thing was that you found?
0: I guess it's that the numbers are so high. The fact that so many Americans will at some point experience poverty. And I think the important take-home message from that is the idea that we often think about poverty as an issue of them, of somebody else. But what this data shows is that poverty is really an issue of us, that many of us will at some point experience poverty or near poverty at some point along our life course. And so I think that's probably the most surprising and the most important message to take away from the research.
1: And would you then give some advice to people to maybe make a plan so that you can survive that tough time?
0: Well, I think that's very hard. I mean, we've become a more and more economically insecure society. One of the things we did find that people can latch on to is that the more education you have, the less likely you are to fall into poverty. And so that's something that people can attach to and sort of think about. Another issue that's related to poverty is whether you're married or not. If you're married, you're less likely to fall into poverty than if you're not.
1: How does this, I mean, we always hear about the American dream. Does this counter that or does it reaffirm it?
0: This is a double-edged sword. What it says is that there's a lot of economic volatility in the United States, particularly downward economic volatility. On the other hand, for most people who experience poverty, they'll do so for a fairly short period of time, maybe 1 or 2 years, and then get their head above water and then maybe down the road experience poverty again. But we've also found that people have a pretty significant likelihood of hitting some of the upper levels of income distribution, the top 20% at some point in the course of their lives. And so I think the American dream is attainable, but holding on to that dream is becoming harder and harder to achieve.
1: We've done interviews in the past about the situation with the baby boomers and seniors retiring without any financial plans. Do you see that perhaps becoming a source of future poverty in the U.S.?
0: I think so. As you look at those over the age of 60 or 65 and who have not been putting away enough savings, that their rates of poverty are going to probably be increasing over the future.
1: Our guest has been Mark Rank, professor of social welfare at Washington University in St. Louis. Professor, thank you so much for joining us today on InfoTrack.
0: You're very welcome.
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0: 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Once again, here's Chris Whitty.
1: When your kids rush out the door each morning for school, what's in their lunchbox? InfoTrack's Roy Mackey tracked down an expert for smart advice on preparing balanced, tasty meals that will power your kids through their busy day. Roy?
2: Thank you, Chris. We're talking with Dr. Sandeep Grewal. He's an MD, board certified by the American Board of Internal Medicine, and he has a medical practice in South Carolina. He's also the author of Fat Me Not, Weight Loss Diet of the Future. Dr. Grewal, welcome to InfoTrack.
3: Thank you for having me.
2: So if you were going to point out one of the biggest mistakes that parents make when packing lunches for their children, what would that mistake be?
3: Well, I think the biggest mistake that we make is to send our kids with either a can of soda or a sugary drink or iced tea. And the reason I say that is because there was research done on rats, and most of the obesity research is done on rats because their behavior is very similar to that of humans. What they noticed was when the rat gets the sugary soda, it eats more that day. And as they kept on giving the rat in the lab sugary soda every day, the rat started showing binge eating behavior and started eating uncontrolled. So it's not just about calories. The sugary drinks are also about change in the eating behavior. So when we send our kids to school with a sugary soda or a juice from concentrate or a iced tea, what we are doing is we are changing their eating behavior. They are going to school and they're going to eat more that day. They're going to have more cravings that day. They're going to eventually gain weight and they're going to have eating behavior problems like binge eating. So that's the reason we should not send kids to school with sugary soda every single day.
2: I think many parents think just getting a hot lunch at school may be the best option from a nutritional standpoint rather than bringing a lunch from home. What's your opinion on that?
3: Well, we know that the kids throw away almost $1 billion worth of food at school because they don't like it. So many kids may want to eat hot food, but I would encourage parents to check in the schools. Are they really getting the healthy lunch that they think they are getting? Because many times in schools, what we are getting is high carbohydrated food, which is not good for kids. And many times kids may go to school and buy something which is not good for them. For example, cookies and cakes. Many times kids may want to substitute their meals in the school with just snacks, which is the wrong thing to do. Because research again shows that whenever somebody eats a mixture of fat and sugar, which is cookies or cakes, what happens is it increases their cravings and they would consume more calories. So it's very important to make sure what they're getting served and it is healthy.
2: Obviously, the big challenge is coming up with something that's nutritionally balanced and yet something that your child will eat. What kind of advice can you offer there?
3: Number one, it all starts with breakfast, even though we are talking about lunch at this time. Make sure your kids do not skip breakfast when they go to school, because when they skip breakfast, their metabolism goes down. Number two, they won't have healthy eating habits. And many times when you skip breakfast, you kind of don't get hungry at lunchtime too. So it's very important that send them to school with breakfast. Once they get to school, you can pack them peanut butter and jelly sandwich on a wheat bread. Try to choose healthy, non-GMO, antibiotic-free foods if you can. Many times you can give them pasta salad with veggies, tuna sandwich, whole

0: whole wheat or whole grain bread whenever you are sending them with bread. And many times you can cut the breads into different shapes, like circular, cut it into a fish shape or a talking head or something like that, to make it interesting and appealing for the kids.
1: How serious of a problem is childhood obesity today?
0: Well, I think it's getting very serious. We know the obesity in the U.S. has tripled since 1950s and 1960s. And we know that obesity in kids is also increasing at a fast pace. And if we do not teach our kids how to eat healthy, we are going to have a more obese population than before. Now, latest research show that there has been a slight decrease in childhood obesity due to efforts from the government and other agencies. But we have to do more.
1: Our guest on InfoTrack is Dr. Sandeep Grewal. He's board certified by the American Board of Internal Medicine and is the co-author of Fat Me Not, Weight Loss Diet of the Future. Dr. Grewal, the primary focus of your book is weight loss, of course, and I think pretty much everyone is looking for just that one magic bullet that will help them lose weight. But you're right that there really is not a single solution. There are multiple things you need to do.
0: Yes, there are multiple things to do, and there are very easy solutions. Many times we overlook easy solutions because we are always looking for that hardest thing that we can do to lose weight. But weight loss is actually very easy. The current diets, like the low-fat and the low-carb diets, they are based on research done in 1950s and 1960s. And since then, we have had numerous amount of research, very good data, and many techniques which have proven to help us lose weight easily. And that's what we try to bring it in the book.
1: You also write that the only way to truly lose weight is to eat real food. How do you define that, real food?
0: For example, if you have a choice between steak and protein shake or powders, what is the best food to eat? The best food to eat is steak. And the reason is because when we eat steak, we have to chew it, then it goes into our stomach, where our stomach has to convert it into a mush, and then it goes into our intestine, where the enzymes come and digest this protein into smaller molecules called amino acids, and these amino acids then get absorbed. So a real food causes our body to do a lot of work. So one third of the calories from the steak would get consumed in just digesting that steak. So we get discounted calories there. But if we drink a protein powder or shake, it's in liquid form. It doesn't have to be chewed. It doesn't have to be crushed. It doesn't have to be broken down into amino acids because it is in the form of amino acids. And our body doesn't have to do work, and it hits us with more calories than if we eat steak.
1: You also write that strenuous workouts are not necessary to lose weight. Now, we're probably talking about two different things because strenuous workouts are recommended for things like cardiovascular health, right?
0: Right. I think you bring up a great point because exercise is good for us, no doubt about it. It is good for our cardio health. It is good for everything. But where we make the mistake is we think exercise is necessary for us to lose weight, which is not. It is our diet. The changes in our diet have to be there for us to lose weight. Exercise only contributes about 10% to weight loss. And that is a good news for many people because many times we are postponing to lose weight just thinking when I get time to go to the gym or when I get time to exercise, I'm going to lose weight. But we don't have to do that. Many obese patients of ours were not able to exercise because of their obesity and joint pains and things like that. But changes in the diet would bring about 90% of the weight loss, and that is what we should focus on first.
1: You also write about the importance of giving up both artificial and natural sweeteners. That sounds like a pretty tall order for most Americans.
0: Right. Many times what we think logically should happening does not happen in our bodies because it's a totally different machine. So we assume that because we are eating artificial sweeteners, we are going to have zero calories going in and we are not going to gain weight. But it doesn't happen that way. And there was research done on people who drink one diet soda a day. And what they found out was these people were craving more junk food. So when they did MRI on the brains of these people, they found that their brain had switched their cravings from liquid to solid food because we cannot replace solid food by artificial sweeteners and things like that. So many times our patients, when they come to us and they are trying to lose weight but they have bad cravings they cannot control, it is usually happens because of artificial sweeteners, and we have to have them to stop that. Best is to eat real sugar and cane sugar in limited quantities. That's better than artificial sweeteners.
1: Dr. Sandeep Grewal from South Carolina, certified by the American Board of Internal Medicine and the co-author of Fat Me Not, Weight Loss Diet of the Future. 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
6: Nobody likes to be the victim of fraud, but the scammers are out there hoping you'll fall for their latest scheme. Our next guest has some advice to help you avoid making an expensive mistake. He's Jim Quiggle, spokesman for the Coalition Against Insurance Fraud. It seems like Medicare scams are on the rise. Could you give us some examples of what consumers might encounter here?
7: Well, seniors are probably scammed more than any other single group in America today. It truly is open hunting season year-round on seniors, and this is a very dangerous situation.
6: If I'm a senior and the phone rings and there's a scammer there, what sort of message might I be hearing over the phone?
7: You may get a phone call, and there's a very professional, reassuring voice on the other line saying they'd love to get you some diabetes testing kits. All you have to do is hand over your Medicare number, and you too can be tested for diabetes free of cost, thanks to Medicare. Nobody knows exactly how much is scammed against Medicare. Some of the estimates rise to as high as tens of billions of dollars, possibly even more. Clearly, Medicare is a huge, huge target, much like a large inflated blimp, and it's not going away anytime soon.
6: Now, these fraudsters have a way, I guess, of morphing what they're doing. If one thing doesn't work, they'll kind of change their strategy. So there's no tried and true thing to watch out for, right? You just have to be alert to whatever kind of pitch you're getting.
7: Scammers are amazingly clever. Once law enforcement gets onto one scam, then they'll just shut that down and try something else. Compound pain relief creams are one of the latest flavors of the month, and people will receive calls, and someone will try to offer a compound cream to help you relieve your aches and pains in your joints. Just have to hand over your Medicare number. Once again, a big scam. Never give your Medicare number to a stranger, especially someone who calls on the phone or knocks on your door. These people are trying to separate you from your money and taxpayers from their money. Protect your Medicare number at all costs. Your Medicare number is your Social Security number.
6: Are there some unscrupulous doctors out there who might also take advantage of seniors?
7: Well, doctors can be very much involved with the scams because they benefit from inflated claims against Medicare. So you have to watch out for doctors as much as anybody, especially if this is the doctor you've never dealt with before and someone on the telephone has referred you to this doctor for the very first time and you don't know who this person is. All you know is that you're told to go to this doctor and advised, and you'll receive free treatments courtesy of Medicare. This could be a scam.
6: We're talking on InfoTrack with Jim Quiggle, spokesman for the Coalition Against Insurance Fraud. And we're talking about Medicare scams that are happening across the country. Jim, these sorts of scams are being investigated by the government, aren't they?
7: Oh, yes. Medicare scams are job one for the federal government. The scams are so widespread and there's so many victims and so much taxpayer money, your money, is stolen that it's becoming a very big priority to investigate and try to clamp down on Medicare scams.
6: So if I am a family member, I maybe have a senior in the family who lives alone, what sort of advice would you have for me to help that senior avoid these things?
7: If you get a

0: knock on the door by a cold caller, or you get a phone call out of the blue from somebody who professes to try to give you some free medical product, such as a power wheelchair or maybe, you know, braces for your arthritic limbs. Shut the door politely. Hang up the phone politely. Don't deal with these people. Door-to-door cold callers are bad news.
1: Now, sometimes we might see an infomercial like at 1 or 2 in the morning or something on television with one of these types of offers. Is that going to be legitimate, or is that something we should also maybe watch out for?
0: You have to watch out for some of these 2 a.m. scams. They may be legitimate, they may not be. However, practice has shown over the years that too many of them are absolutely worthless. You may try to call a line and you get free wheelchairs courtesy of Medicare. Well, what you receive is a cheap trinket wheelchair that doesn't do you much good, and Medicare is billed $8,000 or $9,000 for a state-of-the-art power wheelchair with all the gadgets.
1: 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Jim, thank you so much for joining us today on InfoTrack.
0: Thank you too, Chris.
1: 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I'm Chris Whitting, inviting you to catch us next time on another edition of InfoTrack.
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5: 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Mac FM weather for Walloon Lake, Indian River, and Mackinac Island. Increasing clouds through the day. High today, 81. Southwest winds around 5 to 15. A chance of showers and thunderstorms tonight, low 59. Tomorrow, mostly sunny. Monday's high, 80. A look ahead to Tuesday, mostly sunny. High, 80. 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

0: that was a great smooth sailing song. 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

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Mac FM weather for Walloon Lake, Indian River, and Mackinac Island. Increasing clouds through the day. High today, 81. Southwest winds around 5 to 15. A chance of showers and thunderstorms tonight, low 59. Tomorrow, mostly sunny. Monday's high, 80. A look ahead to Tuesday, mostly sunny, high 80. 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

0: And that wraps up another long set of Smooth Sailing Yacht Rock on Mac FM. Another musical cruise is next.
1: ABC News, I'm Mike Dubusky. Several major wildfires burning across the western U.S. The Bug Fire in Nevada is now closing in on Cold Springs. Utah wildfire officials are contending with the Widemouth 2 fire, which killed two fire officials battling the blaze in a helicopter this week. Fires also raging in Washington State. Nearly a quarter of Puerto Rico is in severe drought right now after the driest month there in 120 years. ABC's Andrew Dimbert.
2: This is a significant and growing crisis now. San Juan, for example, residents there being asked to ration water. They're not the only city. There's other major cities on the island that are doing the same. More than 180,000 customers right now are expected to be going without water for 48 hours at a time. They're doing it in intervals in a sort of alternating schedule. That's part of that rationing process.
1: And Hunter Biden now tells the BBC his father's cancer has spread again. Former President Biden had been diagnosed with prostate cancer. This is ABC News.
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2: Celebrating over a decade of exploring the Great Lakes states, this is Behind the Mitten with Gonzo and Amy Sherman. For 11 years, they've taken you across Michigan, from small-town diners to big-city festivals, from hidden breweries to can't-miss destinations. And now, we're heading even farther north. Behind the Mitten is... Pro-

0: proud to welcome our first station in Michigan's Upper Peninsula, broadcasting from Escanaba and reaching listeners across the UP. This is your inside guide to food, festivals, people, and places that make the Mitten and now the UP special. It's time to hit the road. This is Behind the Mitten.
1: And welcome back to this edition of Behind the Mitten. I'm your co-host, Amy Sherman. And I'm so excited about the next segment because it's going to be about some topics that are really close to my heart and also sometimes right in my hands. We're going to talk about working in the kitchen, culinary arts, and where you can experience all sorts of that kind of stuff this coming August up in Traverse City. So I'm really excited to welcome our next guest. It's Whitney Wera. She's the Chief Operating Officer for Traverse City Tourism, and she's kind of a big deal up there, and you're kind of in charge of this event that's coming up in August, aren't you?
2: Well, only if it's going well, right?
1: Yeah. Of course it's gonna go well, because you're doing it, but Traverse City Tourism is doing it, and yep. You guys always put on some seriously great events that are happening up there on the bay.
2: Well, thank you, yeah, and I'm super excited to be able to be here with you today and talk about Traverse City Food and Wine and what we're doing and all of the fun events and activities taking place this year.
1: Now, this is the second year for this event in this form, right? Yep. As Traverse City Food and Wine.
2: Absolutely, yep. Second year. Last year we took a risk and we went out and built something, and this year we're kind of coming back bigger and better than ever. With some great changes, but a lot of the things that everybody loved last year, really holding on to those moments that I think people really treasured and were so excited about.
1: And what were some of those moments that really stood out from last year that shone for you?
2: Yeah, absolutely. I think people absolutely loved the dinners and lunches and those special moments with some of our guest chefs coming in. The collaboration pieces that were going on were really special and created some fantastic memories, but also great flavors, right? And mm-hmm. The chefs themselves were the ones that I heard the most from about how much fun they had being together in the kitchen, working and inspiring each other and coming up with new ideas and flavors. And so that was, really rewarding to hear that, wow, we actually got them excited. It's not just us, the guests, that are enjoying this experience, that they were too.
1: I can kind of hear the surprise in your voice. Maybe that you were a little bit surprised that happened with the chefs.
2: It's always fun being in the kitchen with friends, but you don't know when they're not necessarily familiar with each other, when they come together, how's this all going to go? And, and some of them do know each other and have worked together and are excited to work together again, but others are meeting for the first time in a space where it can be hot. It can be a little uncomfortable. You might be short of an ingredient and you never know exactly what's going to happen. And they were like, oh my gosh, we had so much fun. We want to be back. Like, how can we do this again? So I was thrilled with that feedback that we had last year and super excited to put together this year's event.
1: I'm going to bet that maybe a little bit of why they were in such great moods as chefs is that they were cooking in such a beautiful setting. You did not have them in the back of a cinder block kitchen with no windows. You have them out in the open space park in a beautiful demonstration kitchen.
2: We were so fortunate to find a great partner. Kitchen Choreography built this, our kitchen, last year, and it is a fully functional kitchen that is not just beautiful to look at, but like all of the things work, which I
1: all
2: think
1: of
2: makes
1: the
2: it,
1: things work.
2: No, it's a big difference.
1: You know. Yeah. Oh my gosh, have you worked in a restaurant?
2: Well, yes, but I'm not even talking about a restaurant space. When you go to a lot of culinary events and a lot of these events, when you're in a kitchen where you've got a hot plate and like a bucket of water.
1: Right.
2: We had running water. We had the fridge working.
1: Oh man.
2: Everything was cooking with gas for sure.
1: This is heavenly.
2: It was really fun, and I think they enjoyed that component as well. You've got bay breezes coming at you, and the audience is having a great time. So how can you go wrong, right?
1: All of that. I mean, I would like to be invited, please,
2: yes.
1: To come up and demo. But what I love is that you have invited some of the biggest names in the culinary industry, not just from Michigan. We're talking nationally known chefs. These are chefs that if you watch the Food Network, if you see some of these shows, you know these names.
2: Absolutely. So Andrew Zimmern is going to be joining us this year. That's a really fun one.
1: That's a big one. And not his first time to Michigan, right? He's been to the UP before, if I remember correctly.
2: And he's a great Midwesterner, So he has sort of our cooking ethos down. He knows what's available, what's going to be in season, and he's able to really prepare a fun presentation. But he also brings all of his inspiration from across the world and brings that to the table as well. He's got a fantastic dinner that is sold out, I should

0: say at Black Star Farms, but he's also going to be there at the Grand Tasting doing demonstrations.
1: And he'll be around town. You might catch a sight of him, which is kind of what's so cool. It's happening in Traverse City, which is such a small community that it is entirely possible that you may run into some of your culinary heroes on the street.
0: Absolutely. And we have book signing times and things like that. So people, you know, that's the thing that is so much fun about this event overall. All of these chefs that are coming from all over are able to enjoy a different experience in TC and you know, partner with different people and check things out, but it is their willingness to be there and to be up close and personal with people. They are so friendly, they're so warm, they want to talk to people, they want to talk to their fans, they want to give advice, they love having that opportunity. And so this is a great space, and again, like you said, it's a pretty intimate setting. A lot of our events, we're talking about, you know, a dozen people, 30 people, maybe 100 at some of the dinners. It's really a nice up close and personal opportunity.
1: Right. Oh, I would be very up close and personal. I'd be up there shaking hands, doing things. And I love what you said about chefs do love questions.
0: Yes.
1: And if they don't love questions, then they're not a very good chef. And there's never a dumb question to a chef. It's just a question we might not know how to answer it. But please go up and ask the question that you might be dying to know. And it could be about a recipe, but it could also be about an experience or something you saw on one of their shows. And they love to share.
0: They're such
1: their egos are humongous. Just go over there and just be like, yes, chef.
0: Yes, chef. That is always the right answer. Yes, chef. They're great storytellers. And they're, you know, I think that's one of the things that is so much fun about bringing particularly this group of chefs that we've got coming together. They all have a different background. They all have their own personal experiences and travels and adventures that they've lived. Some of them have written cookbooks where they're telling some of that story. Others are just really great at, you know, bringing it to life on the table. And all of those things coming together in one space, I think we have some of the most unique culinary experiences in the country available right here, especially when you look at that combined with the local produce that's coming into the area. When you've got 50 wineries providing wonderful companion flavors, we've got wonderful distillers and brewers and things like that as well. Obviously, Michigan is pretty powerful in this space and in the Traverse City area.
1: Space and time.
0: Yes.
1: You definitely planned it for the right time.
0: I mean, it's a gorgeous time of year in Traverse City. When is it not? But really, this is one of my favorite times of year, and for sure it's because of the produce that we have available.
1: Absolutely. I love that. Well, we're going to talk a little bit more. We're going to actually do an extra podcast with Whitney, and we'll have that up on our Substack if you want to go check it out at Behind the Mitten, or you can look up amyandgonzo.com and it will pop up. But we'll have an extra podcast up there where we're going to dive a little deeper into that really cool, fully functional tasting kitchen that you guys are going to build there at Open Space Park in Traverse City for this event. So if you are a culinary nerd like me, you definitely want to go and check that part out. But I wanted to mention one more event that you had that was close and near and dear to my heart. Is you, I like that you guys are utilizing the whole day at the festival. And one of the things that you're doing is the farmer's market morning.
0: Yeah.
1: And that just speaks to me because you are in the middle of the harvest and to allow people to see really the bounty of Northern Michigan in the middle of August. Tell me a little bit about what will happen during that.
0: Absolutely. So Wednesdays are our big farmers market days, Wednesdays and Saturdays in Traverse City. But we wanted to take Wednesday as that moment to be able to really feature what's coming out of the fields and immediately put it on the table. So we're going to have a lot of fun with that. We're going to have some of those guest chefs preparing different favorites.

0: sold out, and others are going quickly. So yeah. we really are encouraging, if you are interested in going to Traverse City Food and Wine, you want to make those reservations, buy those tickets, get your hotel room, and do it. Don't wait. Like, if you're talking about it with your girlfriends, just book it now so you don't miss out. Whitney Wera, if people want to get all the information on this incredible event, where should they go?
1: TraverseCityFoodandWine.com is the website, and we do have everything there. You can go through the tickets and kind of pick and choose. It's a choose your own adventure, right? If you want to fill all 5 days with activities, you can totally do that. If you're coming for one day and you just want a couple of highlight events that you can really enjoy, that is very possible too. So even though we have a lot of things that have sold out, there's so much more available, and we've added quite a few great meals that people really need to check out, in addition to the Grand Tasting on Saturday, which is pinnacle to me.
0: It's the Traverse City Food and Wine Festival happening this August.
1: August 19th to the 23rd.
0: All right, we'll see you there. More coming up next on Behind the Mitten. Hey, it's Amy from Behind the Mitten. I'm here with Annie Kelly from Calhoun County. And Annie, you're going to tell me where I can take kids to feed the giraffes.
2: It is Binder Park Zoo in Battle Creek, Michigan.
0: And this is a really special place.
2: Yes, it is. They've got lots of animals. They've got a baby sloth this year.
0: Baby sloth? Oh, yes. God, I was going to have to bring the grandkids. I know it. What else can I do at Binder Park Zoo?
2: Well, they have a new lion experience going on where you can go into where the lions live and they show you how they train the lions, and you get really up close and very loud because the lions are very loud experience.
0: I had no idea. Binder Park Zoo is known for these animal experiences, and you can do it all right there in Calhoun County. If I want to plan a trip to Binder Park Zoo, where can I get all the information, Annie?
2: You can go to Battle Creek Visitor. .org.
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0: I'm with Chad Lamar, a longtime follower of what we've been doing, Amy and I, on Michigan's Best back in the day. And now, of course, with our radio show and podcast, Behind the Mitten. Behind the Mitten with Amy Sherman and John Gonzalez, which you can hear every weekend on your favorite radio stations across the state of Michigan. But Chad, you and I have known each other for a long time. Mainly, we just our conversations are through Facebook Messenger, and you're showing me like great food you have around the country. Let's find out a little bit more about you. So, like, what do you do for a living?
1: I drive a semi.
0: That's it. That's why you're traveling all the time.
1: Well, how I got involved with driving is all my free time, I would be on the road on road trips. Like, I drove to California just for a burger, Bill's Burgers in Van Nuys. He's an old World War II veteran, looks like Popeye the Sailor Man.
0: I figured,
1: well, he may not have that many more tomorrows, you know, at that age, you know? And so I drove out there, and it was unbelievable, just unbelievable. And that kind of kicked it off for me.
0: What year was that?
1: That was in 2019.
0: Okay. And you said, I'm just going to, like, get in my truck and go.
1: Yeah, well, come 2021, I'm talking to some friends, and they're telling me, you ought to start driving a semi, because then they'll pay for all your trips. you know what?
0: Right.
1: And so I did. I started talking to these guys that have a very small local truck.

0: fucking company. And they liked the idea, what I was all about, you know, about getting me to the place I want to go, getting me time off there, you know, and
1: right.
0: It's like, oh my God, this might actually work. And so for the last 5 years are history. That's what it's been. Every state except Maine, Hawaii, and Alaska.
1: So you're telling me, kind of like the way I, back in the day, invented Michigan's Best. I said, you know what? I love to travel and to eat. Why don't I just do a search for Michigan's Best Burger, and we'll see if that flies. And the boss said, that's a great idea. Go figure it out. And that became my job. Then Amy came on board that was 2012. In 2016, Amy and I had already been friends through the Michigan Search for Michigan's Best Brewery. That's how we started teaming up together in 2013. So we became friends. And by 2016, Michigan's Best had taken off like crazy. And that's when we hired Amy at M Live full time. The two of us, that's what we did for, you know, almost 10 years, traveling every day, eating and drinking. I mean, you know, it's a job. Right?
0: It was a highlight of the week for me to watch that as well. Because I found a lot of new places through you guys.
1: Yeah. Oh my gosh. We were everywhere. And then, of course, obviously, the show Behind the Mitten kind of came from that because we were on the road all the time. And there was more going on behind the scenes. I mean, we got a chance to meet Mark here, the owner of Mark Stubbs, the owner of Stubborn Barbecue here in Walker near Grand Rapids. So we got to meet him. And that was telling those stories, right? Those stories, mm-hmm. These are mom and pop operations around the country that you hear about or read in a magazine, but it's fun to learn a little bit more and go behind the scenes. And I'm sure when you travel, you get some of the backstory as well.
0: Well, absolutely. When I get to a new town, I start by talking to the locals and I look at some reviews. And if they start saying stuff like, oh, we got a McDonald's and Arby's and a Wendy's, our Sonic is really good, you know, it's time to talk to somebody else. But most of the time when I get to a new city, it seems like by the end of the first day, I know more about that town than some the residents locals. Themselves.
1: You know, isn't that crazy how we just don't do a good job of getting into exploring our town outside of the, you know, outside of those, like you said, chain places, which, you know, that's okay. They provide a local economy. No, nothing against chains. I'm sure you don't have anything against them either.
0: Oh, no.
1: They're doing their job, but you kind of want to, I don't mind paying a little extra for a quality burger or quality barbecue.
0: Absolutely not. It leaves me feeling happy and a whole lot better about the day.
1: Ked, we don't know a lot about each other's background. Like, where are you from originally? Are you from Michigan?
0: Yeah, I'm right here. I've been in the Grand Rapids area my whole life.
1: Where did you go to high school at?
0: Rockford High.
1: Wow, okay. And then what were your dreams then? Did you want to be a food person, foodie?
0: Well, I was always a foodie.
1: Yeah, I mean, right? We all love our food.
0: But no, I thought I was going to be a NASCAR driver.
1: Really? That was your early aspiration, huh?
0: Yeah.
1: I love it. Well, you get to travel in NASCAR, you would travel and race everything on the weekends, right?
0: I do. Well, I'm big into, I do go to some of the NASCAR races, a whole lot of concerts and stuff, traveling, something going on. I'll talk to the guys. I'll be like, hey, I want to get over here for this. And so I get over there for that, you know?
1: Love it.
0: And I take the bike, I put it on the back of the truck, take my longboard with me. It's almost like I don't have a job. I'm paid to stay on vacation. That's what it is.
1: You're paid to stay on vacation. Well, I'll tell you what, we're doing this kind of, I guess, an interview, if you want to call it, just a conversation in line at Stubborn Barbecue here in Walker, Michigan. And we're just talking, catching up a little bit, Chad. It's been a long time that we talked person to person, and it's good to see you. Any recent discoveries in Michigan that are kind of blowing your mind right now?
0: Well, believe it or not, I went to Wolfgang's for the first time about a month ago.
1: All right.
0: And kind of kicking myself in the hind end that I didn't make it there 15 years ago.
1: Yeah,
0: so delicious.
1: Wolfgang's is a classic breakfast spot on the east side of Grand Rapids. And they're just classic. They do it right. They've been doing it for a lot of years. They're not new to the game, you know? And they're doing a good job over there. Okay, cool. Wolfgang's, I like that. Where else have you been to?
0: See, not so many places in Michigan.
1: I know, you're always traveling, right?
0: It's mostly out and about around the country.
1: Yeah. Well, how about within the Midwest? Like Cincinnati or Indianapolis or Chicago, you know, anywhere like that. I know you and I were exchanging messages about Charlotte, North Carolina, where my kids live, you know.
0: Oh, yes.
1: Well, what anything in the Midwest area? To Wisconsin?
0: Well, there's a lot of good little mom and pop restaurants over there. I don't recall the names.
1: It's okay.
0: I was in West Virginia last week, and there's a restaurant called Hank's Last Stop. And that's where Hank Williams Sr. was discovered. Deceased in the back seat.
1: Really?
0: It's this old coal miner. He looks like Ernest Hemingway.
1: Really?
0: Sitting at the bar, like you walk in. It's artwork.
1: Wow.
0: He's an old coal miner. And he bought the place about 10 years ago and revamped.

0: it, and they've got all the Hank Williams Senior history in there, and the best chili dog I've ever had in my life. After all these years, I finally had the best chili dog, and you won't believe how many I've had.
1: I'm going to have to stop there. Thanks for that's a great tip. I love
0: on
1: it.
0: On the way down to North Carolina, on it's down, right on the way.
1: Yeah, we go through West Virginia all the time. So
0: the guy loves to talk.
1: All right, so we're about to walk in here. What are you going to order?
0: I'm going to get a rack of ribs, a couple of club stubborns.
1: A rack of
0: ribs? A rack of ribs.
1: Okay, that's must be a lot of ribs.
0: Yeah, and a couple of club stubborns and a meatball sub.
1: I love it. All right, well, we will continue this conversation when the food comes out. How about that? Get on

0: Hey, it's Amy from Behind the Mitten. I'm here with my friend Amber Mae Peterson from Visit Muskegon. And Amber Mae, you guys have so much more than beaches here in Muskegon.
1: We do. We really do. So if you've come here for the beaches, that's wonderful. Please keep coming. But make a detour to our downtown. Walk around. Enjoy the social district. Try some great tacos. Try some other good foods. Wander over to the Core Plaza and enjoy the new food collective that's happening. And then maybe catch a show and see some great art. I ran out of breath with all this.
0: But not out of things to do. And all of it is so walkable here in downtown Muskegon. You can park and then you can pop out and hit it all.
1: Absolutely. And we have free parking, by the way.
0: Oh, we love that in a big city. Hello. Thank you, Muskegon.
1: No problem.
0: If people want to plan their visit to this charming town, where do they go for all the information?
1: They should go to visitmuskegon.org.
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0: I'm your host, Amy Sherman, and today we're going to dive a little bit deeper into the Traverse City Food and Wine Festival that's coming up this August. I'm with Whitney Wera. She's the COO of Traverse City Tourism. And Whitney, what are the dates for the Traverse City Tourism Food and Wine Festival this August?
1: It's going to be August 19th to the 23rd, so we've got 5 days of great flavors and experiences for people to come and enjoy.
0: And this is your second year. We've kind of talked about the basics of what goes on around the festival, and if people want to get all of those details, they can head to Traverse City Tourism, probably.
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0: all of your own webpage. Absolutely. I love that, because you do have quite a lot of information out there, because you have so many events that people can participate in.
1: Yes, we've got 80 events again this year. That is a wide portfolio of experiences, everything from being able to be on the water and experience a fun boat ride, maybe with a winemaker or even a chef involved. There's so many things that you can do at all of the wineries, really special wine tastings happening there, some wonderful meals being put together, and then lots of things happening in town and around town as well. So these wonderful dinners, lunches, etc., that are just fantastic. We've got a ton of things happening in the open space where we have our demonstration kitchen set up. So that's going to be going you know, steady all week long, all 5 days, where people will be able to catch some demonstrations in the mornings, and then during the grand tasting we'll have even more demonstrations with some of our favorite chefs from around the country.
0: See, it's just crazy, and like we were saying on the show earlier, that we were going to do a little deeper dive in some of the culinary nerds out there, including moi, Basi.
1: Let's go.
0: Yeah, exactly. So you mentioned, we talked about just a few of the chefs that are going to be in town, but as I look through this list, I think we need to mention a few more, because we mentioned the big guy, you know, Andrew Zimmerman, which a lot of people know. He's, you know, the big bald guy on TV that everybody has seen. But you have people who some of us OG chefs might consider culinary heroes, really, including Ruth Reichel from Gourmet Magazine. Be still my beating heart, because I love her on every level. I mean, not just as a chef, but as a writer, as a woman, as a business person. I mean, all of it. She's incredible.
1: Absolutely.
0: How'd you guys get her?
1: Well, we've partnered with the National Writers Series, which is a great community partner there for us, and they host these fantastic discussion. So if your guests already are not, or your audience isn't aware of the Writer Series, they host all kinds of wonderful writers from around the country, around the world, really, who are coming in and talking a little bit about some of their books that they're working on.
0: This is our friend Doug Stanton, right?
1: Absolutely.
0: Yes, as heard on Behind the Mitten.
1: Yes. And they do such a fantastic job in curating those conversations and going really deep with the writers. And Ruth is one of those people who has such a wonderful and fascinating past. You know, her experiences with Gourmet Magazine, her experiences as a culinary critic, and then she's gone into writing fiction now as well. Mm-hmm. So she's going to be able to touch on all of these things in such a really, I can't wait to hear the conversation. It's really, I think, going to span a lot of her career and life.
0: That's a great way to put it. It's going to be a conversation with her, I feel like, because that's what she's so excellent at is that back and forth, which is kind of what you're going to get to experience in Traverse City, is a conversation about food for those 5 days, no matter where it's taking place. And one of the big places that it's going to be highlighted is that open space where you're building that crazy kitchen. Now, I've done my share of demos of, you know, performance, whatever it is, on those show kitchens. And I've been put in every situation known to chefdom. None of them have been good.

0: And no. every single one, you're like, what is happening right now?
1: Do you usually get running water?
0: Never, never get running water.
1: Refrigerator
0: no,
1: space.
0: No, none of this. Yeah. So you're assuring me that this is an actual really great kitchen.
1: Fully functional kitchen. We've got grills. We've got, you know, the gas is working on the stove. We're cooking with gas here. We're going to have, you know, obviously the water's running. We're able to really deploy this kitchen in a full way. And that makes it so much more fun, I think, for the chefs that are coming on stage. But it's also just that beautiful setting.
0: Yeah, between this view and the fact that my stove is actually working,
1: absolutely.
0: Every chef in America wants to come to Traverse City.
1: And you've got fantastic fresh produce and fresh things that are coming from all of the local farms that just makes it even more fun. So that open space park is such a fantastic venue for us. So we obviously are going to use that for our grand tasting, where we have over 30 different wineries and breweries and all the restaurants participating. An expanded VIP area this year with several different partners providing VIP only experiences and culinary opportunities. And then, you know, besides seeing the demonstrations and sampling all that wonderful food, what you're seeing demonstrated as well will be there available to try. You're going to get recipes, and you're just going to have a lot of fun. I mean, how can you have a bad afternoon, you know, when you've got a glass of wine in hand and all your friends around you?
0: Seems like heaven on earth,
1: and
0: you manufactured all of this in Traverse City for everyone to enjoy.
1: Yes, absolutely. But that space is so flexible that we're going to be able to use it throughout the week. So we've got things from, like, Bubbles by the Bay, which is a really fun champagne method wine tasting with some of our favorite wineries that do this method in the area. They're going to be bringing out their reserves. We'll have some lovely desserts. We're going to have a little bit.
0: I bet Mobby will be at that event.
1: Mobby is definitely pretty central to that one.
0: Very cool.
1: We're going to have some fun, jazzy yacht rock playing a band. It's just going to be
0: great. Can I wear
1: my
0: captain's hat?
1: You can wear whatever you like. You can wear whatever you like.
0: What, Whitney, let me ask you. I mean, I know you would never play favorites at all. I'm sure each event is like a child to you. But do you have some that you would really like to attend, or some that you're so excited for the public to experience themselves?
1: The collaboration dinners that are coming together, where we've got, you know, 5, 6, 7 chefs coming together, creating courses. They're all bringing different perspectives and backgrounds to it. There's going to be wine paired with all of it. Those are the ones that I think are so much fun, because I know how much fun the chefs have been having behind the scenes doing this work. They all are helping each other out. They're all learning in, like, you know, they're in a playground situation here, where they're just like, hey, how can we work together? What can we do different? And what can we do next time? So they built friendships and relationships last year, and some of these are bringing forward friendships and relationships they've had for many years into the dinners. Those are the kind of thing that, you know, when you're sitting at the table, you might not know how much fun the people behind the scenes are having when they're putting this together. You know, it looks like serious business. The table is perfect. Everything is being served, you know, in a beautiful manner, and you're feeling very special. But behind the scenes, they're all back there like, oh my God, you gotta try this. Try this with this over here. They're having a blast. And that is the part that I'm like, this is so cool that they get to have that time together.
0: I'm so glad to hear that, because it is. It's honestly the best place to be, is in the kitchen during a wine dinner, because we're having so much fun. Maybe that's what we should do, is I should mic up and serve at the wine, grand tasting at Traverse City Food and Wine Festival. We get behind the scenes of what actually happens at one of these events with Yes Chef everywhere. Yeah. Whitney Ware, where can people get all the information for this incredible event?
1: TraverseCityFoodandWine.com. And that seems like a very behind-the-mitten kind of thing to do, to be behind the scenes.
0: Kind of is, isn't it? Maybe you'll see me there.

0: everybody. It's Amy from Behind the Mitten. I'm here with my friend Emily James, and she is the manager at the very charming Boardwalk Coffee House here in St. Ignace. Emily, what can people expect when they come into your coffee shop?
1: This is such a quaint little place. We have a fireplace. You can sit and read a book, just enjoy the music. You can watch TV, and you can also look out at our beautiful view outside.
0: I love it, but I think I like it better inside where it's nice and cozy and warm. You guys have quite a selection of drinks. I have to say, I asked for a chai. You said, what kind do you want? And then listed Earl Grey, masala, and turmeric. And I thought to myself, am I really in St. Ignace?
1: Yes.
0: Pretty impressive.
1: Yes. We have an amazing selection of lattes, teas, chai. We have amazing pastries.

0: breakfast burritos that Gonzo ordered, and we're going to get one to go to continue along our road trip. Hey, Emily, James, if people want to come and visit you here at the Boardwalk in St. Ignace, how can they find out all the information?
1: You can go online. You can Google us. 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We're under the coffee section of Google Maps. And
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0: back to Behind the Mitten. John Gonzalez along with Amy Sherman, Traveling the Gates, great state of Michigan, as we do every single weekend. And Amy, I'm so thrilled, so excited that we're going to have a longtime friend on the show. I go back with him a little longer. We'll talk about that later. But he's also been on the show several times and one of Michigan's probably most enthusiastic musicians you're ever going to find.
1: That is an excellent way to describe him. When you said you're going to have him on, I'm like, oh my gosh, I'm so excited. I haven't seen him in so long. We love him. You might know him as Huggy Bear. John might know him as a former child athlete that played for him way back when. I know him as Mark Lavin Good, and he's an incredible musician. And Mark, welcome back to the show.
2: Hey, what's up, Amy? John, Behind the Mitten. Let's get it. Come on. So good to be back, y'all. Truly.
1: Well, as Gonzo said, he has known you a little bit longer than me, and we always love sweet stories like this. You guys actually got to know each other when John was your coach, right, Mark?
2: Yeah, indeed. Yeah, it was basketball, and I believe, if I'm not mistaken, Gonzo, but we went undefeated that season, yeah?
0: We did. That was part of one of our undefeated seasons. Yes, good job. Good job.
2: Come on now.
0: Yeah, there you go. Mark was one of my star players. Although the funny thing is, Mark did not play high school basketball. He just played middle school basketball.
2: Yes. Oh my gosh. Yeah. And no, I loved like being able to wrestle and play basketball and have your brother as well influence me on that front, man. It was, you know, it was a whole like season of the Gonzalez brothers, and you know, I like it. Absolutely stamped, you know, an imprint in my identity of like, you know, work ethic and like having fun, being a team leader. And, you know, it's like we have our primary family and then, you know, you have the community around you that like, you know, serves in all the ways throughout your lives, you know, and here we are.
0: Here we are now. I know, right? You know, it's funny because, sorry, Mom. But Amy, it's funny though, because like, you know, we're going to talk to Mark about his music career. And, you know, when I first started after high school and I'm like running into him, I'm like, he's a musician. I didn't know that. And I'm seeing him gig down at Founders. I'm like, wow, this guy's, he's actually really good. And I didn't know he had any musical talent whatsoever.
2: And yeah, I quit band in high school, you know, and
0: you know, you played football too in high school, didn't you?
2: Yeah, I did football and wrestling and baseball.
0: Yeah.
2: And I was doing band for my freshman year, but just had conflict of interest of, you know, scheduling and everything. And then at the end of my sophomore year, started playing drums with our buddy Ben Fiddler, you know, Comstock Park Panther, you know, I knew him through wrestling and we were dear friends. And he's like, Mark, you

0: play drums, right? I was like, well, I mean, you sure? And, you know, I just like taught myself how to play drums, you know, with the grace of, you know, his great songs and, you know, just continued the camaraderie. And, you know, like after college, I studied Spanish and business at Alma College. And, you know, I'm like trying to figure out what I'm going to do with my life, you know, working, you know, part time to pay the bills and living my life, you know, as like, you know, primary, you know, source of currency we have, you know, like our experiences. And nowadays things have shifted, you know, building out all the infrastructures as a, you know, entrepreneur and a, you know, musician, a creator, you know, and all the things. But yeah, it's, you know, we carry it all with us, man. And it's so good to be representing Grand Rapids, you know, though I live a little more northbound near Howard City these days, wearing my Smiling Acres shirt, you know, being a co-founder of, you know, the Small Michigan Made Music Festival. And yeah, it feels great, man.
1: I love what you, how you said all of that, Mark, how you introduced it. You said, you know, as an entrepreneur and as a creator. And I feel like that's such the way you have to kind of attack it now as a musician. You might have gone into it first with the music behind you, but you've got to tackle all these things every day when you're in this field.
0: Oh yeah. You know, and there's a lot of artists that want nothing to do with anything outside of art creation and performing, you know, and bless their hearts, you know, like I love that. And as an artist, it'd be nice to have more support, you know, but I could, you know, it's not that I don't have access to it. I just like have a different perspective and mind, you know, frame of it all. And, you know, trying to create infrastructures to help small artists and performers to, you know, have as much information, knowledge and power to do it themselves and, you know, try and grow some, you know, very much needed supply of, you know, people to serve artists, you know, who want to work, make money, be in the industry, you know, have perks of being, you know, in the music industry or working for a company, you know, like Lord knows there's, you know, countless artists that need a booking agent or a manager, you know, so it's, but, you know, I've figured out my thing and it's working and I like to do a lot of things, you know, sometimes it's hard, you know, you can, you know, get diminished in your total output per, you know, thing you're doing, but I just love to be able to persist, you know, like, and everything's like floating. So, you know, I'm okay with that right now.
2: Well, Mark, we have to talk about the music, because when it comes to bluegrass music, you're playing the dobro, you have these festivals going on, you're playing solo shows, private shows, you're gigging with bands, you're at music festivals. Let's talk real quick, because you got a couple big events coming up. I know you're going to be at Fish Dock in Lansing, right?
0: Yeah,
2: August 21st.
0: Yeah,
2: that sounds like a great Americana festival. Yeah,
0: incredible. Yeah. Oh my gosh. Yeah, Fish Stack is gonna be sweet for sure. Yeah,
2: August 21st, 22nd. Yeah, I saw the lineup. Looks incredible. And then obviously, I think it's sold out. But this Ionia Freak Fair is gonna be an epic event. August 28th and 29th at the Ionia Freak Fair grounds. Billy Strings is there. You become good friends with him. You've known him for a long time. Is this sold out really?
0: The Freak Fair itself is sold out, man. It's been sold out for, I mean, I think it was like mostly sold out within days. And then within like a week or so, you know, it was fully sold out. Like all the tickets they had were totally sold out. Yeah, which is wild. But I think there are, you know, sales on secondary markets, you know, for folks interested.
2: And you're the MC?
0: Yeah. Yeah, I'm the freaking the host, you know, so I'll be emceeing throughout, you know, who knows if I'll be sitting in with anyone, you know, I don't know. We'll see, you know, I'll have my dobro there. But yeah, I get to dress up and play the part, you know, which has been kind of like my acting debut, which I'm here for, you know, and yeah, it's going to be really sweet. All the homies are playing, you know, as a bluegrass, you know, connoisseur, you know, it's literally the best of the best, you know, and, you know, I'm very partial to Leftover Salmon, you know, Billy and the boys, you know, are just taking the world by storm and, you know, the music continues to, you know, be fresh and new and, you know,

0: personally, I find it so inspiring, man. You know, I was, for a bit there, I was like, man, this is too good. You know, it's too polished. You know, I was like, man, this is really great. You know, and so yeah, I look at that as like the model of like how to, you know, play bluegrass, how to jam. And, you know, before Billy, there was Green Sky, who's going to be there, you know, and Leftover Salmon, like I mentioned. Lindsay Liu, you know, the Yas Queen of Time, is going to be there. And yeah, so many more. It's so sweet.
1: It's pretty exciting to be part of what might become an annual event there in Ionia every year. You're going to be at the very first one as the MC, dude.
0: I know. It's really quite crazy, you know, pretty surreal, you know, and it just came at me like a bag of bricks. And I was like, you know, I like to be a yes man, you know. And
1: it's happening at the end of August. And Mark Lavengood, if people want to get more information and make sure they have all the information they need to have a great time at that festival, where should they go?
0: Well, there's all sorts of information online at the IoniaFreakFair.com is the direct website.
2: But we want information about Huggy Bear. What is the Huggy Bear website? Because there's merch there, I know.
0: Oh, yeah, we got a new line of merchandise. You know, I got some hats here, you know, this new cool design and this as well and much more. I'm a website, marklavengood.com. You can find all things Huggy Bear there.
2: Sounds good,
1: all right,
2: man.
1: Mark Lavengood, thanks so much for joining us on Behind the Mitten. Where are we going to be next week?
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1: ABC News, I'm Brian Clark. Iran is making demands of the U.S. as the two sides discuss the reopening of the Strait of Hormuz. ABC's Marcus Moore has the latest.
2: Iran saying that the strait will not reopen unless the U.S., quote, corrects its behavior. Iranians have also reiterated six uncompromising demands for the U.S. that include lifting its naval blockade on the Iranian ships and ports there, as well as calling on the U.S. and its allies to halt any attacks on Iranian proxies across the region.
1: The bug fire near Reno, Nevada has grown to cover more than 6,000 acres, and another day of hot temperatures in the west increases the fire risk. In Utah Saturday, two helicopter crew members were declared dead a day after their heavy lift helicopter crashed battling a fire. Embattled Republican Congressman Max Miller of Ohio is staying in his race for re-election despite calls to drop out from some within his party, including his former father-in-law, Senator Bernie Moreno of Ohio. This is ABC News.
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0: 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Mac FM weather for Walloon Lake, Indian River, and Mackinac Island. Increasing clouds through the day.

today, 81. Southwest winds around 5 to 15. A chance of showers and thunderstorms tonight, low 59. Tomorrow, mostly sunny. Monday's high, 80. A look ahead to Tuesday, mostly sunny, high 80. 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
0: 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Mac FM weather for Walloon Lake, Indian River, and Mackinac Island. Increasing clouds through the day. High today, 81. Southwest winds around 5 to 15. A chance of showers and thunderstorms tonight, low 59. Tomorrow, mostly sunny. Monday's high, 80. A look ahead to Tuesday, mostly sunny, high 80. 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
1: ABC News, I'm Brian Clark. 10 people in Colorado Springs were hospitalized for heat-related illnesses. They were attending a food festival, and those searing temperatures are set to continue, and that could contribute to the ongoing fire risk. More on that from ABC's Samara Theodore.
2: Wildfires burning across the western U.S. and Canada. In California and Nevada, the bug fire burning, spreading across more than 6,500 acres and growing, racing towards hundreds of homes. In Oregon, the Wright Springs fire, now at least 23,000 acres. Evacuations underway.
1: Israeli Prime Minister Benjamin Netanyahu says that Israel rejects President Trump's 15-point peace plan for Gaza because Israel will not withdraw any troops until Hamas is fully disarmed. Iran says there will not be further talks with the U.S. until the U.S., quote, corrects its behavior. And no winner for the Powerball jackpot pushes Monday's prize to $905 million. This is ABC News.
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Mac FM weather for Walloon Lake, Indian River, and Mackinac Island. Increasing clouds through the day. High today, 81. Southwest winds around 5 to 15.

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1: ABC News, I'm Brian Clark. 10 people in Colorado Springs were hospitalized for heat-related illnesses. They were attending a food festival, and those searing temperatures are set to continue, and that could contribute to the ongoing fire risk. More on that from ABC's Samara Theodore.
2: Wildfires burning across the western U.S. and Canada. In California and Nevada, the bug fire burning, spreading across more than 6,500 acres and growing, racing towards hundreds of homes. In Oregon, the Wright Springs fire, now at least 23,000 acres. Evacuations underway.
1: Israeli Prime Minister Benjamin Netanyahu says that Israel rejects President Trump's 15-point peace plan for Gaza because Israel will not withdraw any troops until Hamas is fully disarmed. Iran says there will not be further talks with the U.S. until the U.S., quote, corrects its behavior. And no winner for the Powerball jackpot pushes Monday's prize to $905 million. This is ABC News.
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0: 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I'm Captain Tim on the Mac FM note. On September 6th, it's Michilimackinac Fire at Night. 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
3: 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Mac FM weather for Petoskey, Wolverine, and Bablo Island. Increasing clouds through the afternoon, high 81. Chance of showers, maybe thunderstorms tonight, low 59. Tomorrow, mostly sunny, high 80. Mostly sunny Tuesday, high around 80. 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
1: ABC News, I'm Brian Clark. The recent Senate primary for Democrats in Michigan highlighted party divisions. It was progressive Abdul Al-Sayed winning the Senate nomination. And today, Representative Alexandria Ocasio-Cortez of New York tells ABC's This Week that as the party wants to take back control of houses of Congress, they're all under one big tent.
2: This really is a moment, not just in Michigan, but across the country, where the party is unifying. The party is unifying and it is focused on the November elections. We understand that our priority is the working class of this country.
1: Israeli Prime Minister Benjamin Netanyahu says Israel rejects President Trump's 15-point plan for peace in Gaza and that Israel will not withdraw troops until Hamas fully disarms. More hot temperatures expected in the West as wildfires continue. One near Reno is more than 6,000 acres in size. This is ABC News.
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1: ABC News, I'm Brian Clark. Former Secretary of Defense Mark Esper, who served in the first Trump administration, says other countries should exert economic pressure

0: on Iran. It's following Iran's foreign minister saying the U.S. must correct its behavior for talks over the Strait of Hormuz to resume.
1: While that agreement sits on a precipice, they have put forward demands of the United States, which frankly are ridiculous and should be rejected out of hand. Demands such as the withdrawal of all U.S. forces from the region, the reimbursement for the costs of the war.
0: He was on ABC's This Week. Israel's Prime Minister Benjamin Netanyahu says Israel's rejecting President Trump's 15-point plan for peace in Gaza, saying Israel will not withdraw troops until Hamas completely disarms. 97 wildfires are burning across 15 states in the U.S., and one of them, the Bug Fire, is now more than 6,000 acres burning near Reno, Nevada. This is ABC News.
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Mac FM weather for Petoskey, Wolverine, and Pablo Island. Increasing clouds through the afternoon, high 81. Chance of showers, maybe thunderstorms tonight, low 59. Tomorrow, mostly sunny, high 80. Mostly sunny Tuesday, high around 80. 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We're on a weekend-long, smooth-sailing musical cruise.

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1: ABC News, I'm Brian Clark. 3 months to the midterms and Democrats and Republicans are gearing up. The progressive Democrat who won Michigan's Senate primary, Abdul El-Sayed, said he spoke with former President Barack Obama by phone. Another notable progressive, Alexandria Ocasio-Cortez of New York, tells ABC's This Week that Democrats are all united under a big tent.
2: The Republican Party right now is jacking up prices, making housing impossible to afford, and we are focused on everything from health care to your grocery bill and making it more affordable for working people.
1: Iran could be a major issue in the midterms, and Iran's foreign minister says today that Iran's not going to have further negotiations with the U.S. over the Strait of Hormuz until the U.S. corrects its behavior. The interim director of ICE says that all ICE agents will be equipped with body-worn cameras by the end of the month. They have faced criticism after a series of deadly interactions. This is ABC News.
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1: 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Mac FM weather for Petoskey, Wolverine, and Bablo Island. Increasing clouds through the afternoon, high 81. Chance of showers, maybe thunderstorms tonight, low 59. Tomorrow, mostly sunny, high 80. Mostly sunny Tuesday, high around 80. 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
1: ABC News, I'm Mike Dubusky. House Democrat Alexandria Ocasio-Cortez not ruling out the possibility of a White House run. When asked about it on ABC's This Week Today, critics have raised concerns about her association with the Democratic Socialists of America. But ABC News Chief Washington correspondent Jonathan Carl says she's still one of the leading contenders in 2028.
2: The Democratic leadership sees her as one of the most electrifying figures in the party. There's still some apprehension about the direction that she would take the party, but she is seen as a leading Democrat. There is no question. Look at the primetime speaking role that she had at the convention in 2024. She's no longer an insurgent.
1: Israeli Prime Minister Benjamin Netanyahu says he's rejecting a 15-point proposal for Gaza, saying the IDF will not make any withdrawal until Hamas is truly disarmed. And New York State Police say

0: They've taken Thomas Ryan, accused of murdering his father, into custody after a several-day-long manhunt. This is ABC News.
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0: 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Mac FM weather for Petoskey, Wolverine, and Bablo Island. Increasing clouds through the afternoon, high 81.

chance of showers, maybe thunderstorms tonight, low 59. Tomorrow, mostly sunny, high 80. Mostly sunny Tuesday, high around 80. 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
1: ABC News, I'm Mike Dubusky. Fire crews up and down the West Coast are hard at work this weekend as several major blazes continue to wreak havoc on the region. Around 100 fires are burning in British Columbia, Canada as well. Meanwhile, parts of the Northeast are waterlogged today after a series of storms blew through this weekend.
2: Severe storms swept across the Northeast from New England to Maryland, leaving thousands without power in Massachusetts. This comes after the Northeast soaked from days of downpours. In Pennsylvania, intense rainfall on Friday leaving behind widespread flooding, stormwater forming lakes in parts of Westmoreland County.
1: ABC's Samara Theodore, New York Representative Alexandria Ocasio-Cortez not ruling out a run for the presidency in 2028 in an interview with ABC's This Week today. It comes as moderate Democrats launch a new ad campaign targeting members of the Democratic Socialists of America. And Israel is rejecting a new 15-point peace proposal for Gaza put forward by President Trump's Board of Peace. This is ABC News.
3: This is the story of the one. As a maintenance engineer at a beverage manufacturing plant, he starts his day knowing every line is ready to run because Grainger delivers.

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0: 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Mac FM weather for Petoskey, Wolverine, and Babalo Island. Increasing clouds through the afternoon, high 81. Chance of showers, maybe thunderstorms tonight, low 59. Tomorrow, mostly sunny, high 80. Mostly sunny Tuesday, high around 80. 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We're on a weekend-long smooth sailing musical cruise.

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1: ABC News, I'm Mike Dabosky. President Trump now says the U.S. is semi-negotiating with Iran, despite reports from Iranian state media that no formal negotiations are underway between the two countries. The president telling Axios today, we are low-keying it. Meanwhile, Iran appears close to striking a new deal with Oman, which would allow some traffic through an Iranian-controlled route in the Strait of Hormuz. Mark Esper served as defense secretary during the first Trump administration and tells ABC's This Week the Iranians now believe they have the upper hand after 5 months of war.
2: The Houthis just this morning attacked a Saudi refinery on the Red Sea. Yesterday, Iran attacked a UAE ship. But they've also, they being Tehran, have tried to expand this conflict. There was a long shot taken at an Egyptian port on the Mediterranean Sea to show the range of their weapons.
1: And officials in Nevada now say the bug fire near Reno has expanded and now covers 6,500 square miles. This is ABC News.
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0: 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Mac FM weather for Petoskey, Wolverine, and Pablo Island. Increasing clouds through the afternoon, high 81. Chance of showers, maybe thunderstorms tonight, low 59. Tomorrow, mostly sunny, high 80. Mostly sunny Tuesday, high around 80. 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
1: ABC News, I'm Mike Dubusky. Major fires continue to burn across the western U.S. in California, Nevada, Washington State, and Utah. Fire crews in Utah now say they've been able to recover the remains of those two people who died in that fire helicopter crash on Friday. Iranian officials say the Strait of Hormuz won't fully reopen until the United States, quote, corrects its behavior. ABC News Chief Washington correspondent Jonathan Carl says it comes as the U.S. military contends with a dwindling supply of air defense weaponry.
2: There is a serious and significant shortage of munitions in the U.S. military, particularly defensive weapons, weapons like the Patriot missile, and it will take, by one estimate, 3 years to build back to where we were before the start of the Iran war.
1: And Israeli Prime Minister Benjamin Netanyahu has rejected the latest Gaza peace proposal. This is ABC News.
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3: 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Mac FM weather for Mackinac City, Gaylord, and Burt Lake. A chance of showers tonight, maybe thunderstorms late, low 59. Mostly sunny tomorrow, high Monday, 80. Tuesday, mostly sunny, high around 80. As the summer weekend winds down, we're on a smooth sailing musical cruise on Mac FM.

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1: ABC News, I'm Mike Dubusky. Fire officials now say they've recovered the bodies of those two firefighters who died Friday in Utah after their helicopter went down while battling a blaze there. Sheriff Nathan Curtis.
2: Kind of a solemn handoff to those as they escorted the remains up to the medical examiner's office.
1: Israeli Prime Minister Benjamin Netanyahu says today he will reject a proposed deal for peace in Gaza, which would have seen a phased rollback of IDF troops in the area and the disarmament of Hamas. ABC News Deputy Political Director Ben Siegel says it comes as election season heats up in Israel.
3: Prime Minister Netanyahu will be up for re-election. He is facing some strong opposition. And Palestinian statehood, the future of the Middle East peace process, is a big issue of debate there. His opponents have not recognized a Palestinian state.
1: Meanwhile, President Trump says the U.S. is semi-negotiating with Iran, despite Iranian state media saying negotiations are not happening. This is ABC News.
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0: 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I'm Captain Tim on the Mac FM Note. 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
0: 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Mac FM weather for Mackinac City, Gaylord, and Burt Lake. A chance of showers tonight, maybe thunderstorms late, low 59. Mostly sunny tomorrow, high Monday, 80. Tuesday, mostly sunny, high around 80. As the summer weekend winds down, we're on a smooth sailing musical cruise on Mac FM.

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1: ABC News, I'm Mike Dubusky. Fire officials now say they've recovered the bodies of those two firefighters who died Friday in Utah after their helicopter went down while battling a blaze there. Sheriff Nathan Curtis.
2: Kind of a solemn handoff to those as they escorted the remains up to the medical examiner's office.
1: Israeli Prime Minister Benjamin Netanyahu says today he will reject a proposed deal for peace in Gaza, which would have seen a phased rollback of IDF troops in the area and the disarmament of Hamas. ABC News Deputy Political Director Ben Siegel says it comes as election season heats up in Israel.
3: Prime Minister Netanyahu will be up for re-election. He is facing some strong opposition. And Palestinian statehood, the future of the Middle East peace process, is a big issue of debate there. His opponents have not recognized a Palestinian state.
1: Meanwhile, President Trump says the U.S. is semi-negotiating with Iran, despite Iranian state media saying negotiations are not happening. This is ABC News.
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0: 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Mac FM weather for Mackinac City, Gaylord, and Burt Lake. A chance of showers tonight. Maybe thunderstorms late, low 59. Mostly sunny tomorrow. High Monday, 80. Tuesday, mostly sunny. High around 80. As the summer weekend winds down, we're on a smooth sailing musical cruise on Mac FM.

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1: ABC News, I'm Chuck Sievertson. More calls for Ohio Republican Congressman Max Miller to drop out of his re-election race. He denies allegations of abuse. ABC's Stephen Portnoy in Washington.
2: Ohio Republican Senator Bernie Moreno, who is the father of Miller's ex-wife, is among the political leaders of Ohio who called for Miller to drop out. Miller insisted in an interview last week that he still believes he has the support of the voters in his district, which runs from the outer suburbs of Cleveland south down to the towns of Medina and Wooster, Ohio.
1: Moderate Democrats announcing a major ad campaign targeting the Democratic Socialists of America. Progressive Democrats are responding, including New York Congresswoman Alexandria Ocasio-Cortez.
3: We believe in respecting the outcomes of elections and governing democratically.
1: AOC on ABC's This Week. Remains of the two pilots killed in the Friday crash of a firefighting helicopter in Utah have been recovered. This is ABC News.
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